0: Mama, gotta go. I gotta go.
1: Cassandra Wilson. Three tracks from her recording entitled Traveling Miles. We heard Blue and Green, Time After Time, and then Seven Steps. Cassandra Wilson will never be forgotten. We'll always appreciate her contribution to the music, and that will live forever. If you didn't hear a few moments ago, or didn't hear earlier this week, that we lost Cassandra Wilson. She passed. She was at home in Jackson, Mississippi. She transitioned peacefully at home, surrounded by family and close friends. Her family and close friends respectfully ask for privacy during this difficult time as they grieve her loss. Further information regarding memorial services and arrangements will be shared at a later time. So as soon as we find out, we will share them with you, because I know Cassandra had many, many, many fans who appreciated and valued what she shared with us while she was here. Cassandra Wilson, thank you. 9 minutes, 9 minutes after the hour of 8 o'clock. If you're just tuning in, welcome. This is the Thursday edition of Jazz Alternatives on WKCR-FM in New York. A reminder, this coming Monday, we have a birthday broadcast. You might say, for whom, Sharif? The great, great Sonny Rollins. 24 hours of Sonny Rollins around the clock this Monday here on WKCR. Okay, spread the word. The 7th of September, 24 hours of Sonny Rollins for your listening pleasure. Let's continue musically.

Yeah. This was a session pulled together by drummer Lenny White for the Atlantic record label. And he called it Acoustic Masters. This is Acoustic Masters 1. Because what you heard was recorded, done direct to 2-track. There's no overdubbing. As it says here, what you hear are the original masters. This is a group with Charles Lloyd on the tenor saxophone, Cedar Walton, piano, Buster Williams on the bass, and Billy Higgins on drums, July of 1993. The first track was called Homage. Then the second track, also written by Charles, called Sweet Georgia Bright. This was done for the Atlantic record label, and it's called Acoustic Masters 1. 8:27, that's the time, the place, WKCR-FM in New York, 89.9 on the FM dial here in the New York metropolitan area. Glad you can join me on this Thursday. My name is Sharif Abdus-Salam, and what do we have? Wow, a little more than a half hour to go. Let me give a birthday shout-out. Good friend, wonderful human being, wonderful musician. I'm speaking of Mr. Larry Ridley. He's a young 89 years old today. Larry Ridley, happy birthday, brother. And be well. Larry has contributed greatly to this art form, to the appreciation of this art form. He's done a lot in jazz education. The great bassist Larry Ridley. Let's hear from Larry. This is from one of Larry's own recordings. This one he did for Strata East, recorded April 16th, 1989, over at Rutgers University. And we're going to hear a Hank Mobley composition. This one is called The Vamp.

Larry Ridley. Yeah, music from Larry. The first track we heard was Hank Mobley's composition, The Vamp. Larry Ridley and the Jazz Legacy Ensemble recorded live at Rutgers University back in April 16th of 1989. The members of the Jazz Legacy Ensemble for this recording were Virgil Jones on trumpet, Larry McClellan on trombone, Doug Miller on tenor, Charlie Persip on the drums, Ed Stout on piano. And on a couple of tracks on here, we have the wonderful Jan Parker, wonderful vocalist. And we went to another recording that came out on Strata East. We have another one from Larry. This recording is called Other Voices, Larry Ridley and the Jazz Legacy Ensemble. This is from 1999. Larry Ridley, of course, on the bass, Virgil Jones on flugelhorn, Richard Wyans on piano, and Jimmy Wormworth is the drummer. Other Voices, music from bassist extraordinaire, Mr. Larry Ridley. Once again, Larry, happy birthday, brother. Be well. Happy birthday. Almost time for us to go. Let's see what we'll go out with. How about something from Jazz at Lincoln Center?

Flamenco Sketches. This is taken from a recording that is called Jazz at Lincoln Center Presents The Fire of the Fundamentals. We heard Flamenco Sketches with Wynton Marsalis on trumpet, Todd Williams on tenor, Wes Anderson on alto, Marcus Roberts on the piano, Reginald Veal on bass, and Herlin Riley on drums, recorded August 1st of 1992. Time for me to go. Once again, I thank you for joining me. Allah willing, I'm back with you again next Thursday at 6 o'clock. Please join me at that time, and we'll have a bit more fun. Don't forget Monday, the 7th, this coming Monday, 24 hours of the music of Sonny Rollins, okay? Go to WKCR.org and look at all the wonderful, special, exciting things coming up this month as we approach WKCR's 85th anniversary. A lot of live music will be presented from different venues around the city, from different departments here at WKCR. You'll hear a lot of different things. All good. All great. And you'll love them all, I guarantee. All right, so keep it right here, 89.9 FM in New York City, WKCR HD1 and WKCR.org. Until next time, hey, please be well.

the home of technical difficulties. WKCR, special place in your hearts and mine. And we're trying to figure out how we can get beyond this issue we have. Sorry for the dead air. I mean, even had one listener who's going to call me up and let me know we have dead air. I appreciate that. And believe me, I'm being frantic here trying to see if I can get something to work that's supposed to work. But once again, we are the home of technical difficulties. I can't even talk anymore. See that? Let's see what we can do. In the meantime, we're going to go back to that Jazz at Lincoln Center recording to give you some music to see if I can figure out what the issue is here. Okay? You don't mind that, do you? I didn't think you would. So let's go to a track. This is a John Coltrane composition, "The Homie Dance." Let's hear that while we're trying to get things straightened out here at the home of technical difficulties. Only here on KCR can this happen, folks. Okay, let's give it a try.

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Tonight we will be listening to a number of songs from different parts of the Middle East. We will be starting by a song called Ala Baladi Al Mahboub, written by Ahmad Rami, composed by Riyad As-Sumbati, originally sang by Umm Kulthum, but in this version we will be listening to Ghareed Al-Shatir. I hope you enjoy it.

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Next is Ya Bayi, a song written by George Khabaz, music by Marana Saad, and the soloist is Lina Farah.

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You are tuned to The African Show. I'm Lawrence Ninati, and I'll be here with you until 12 midnight. I have a great show for you tonight, so stay tuned. And I begin with a piece from Zimbabwe, and piece is called Zarura Masango.

You are tuned to The African Show. That was a piece from Côte d'Ivoire by a group called The Magic System, and the piece was Amolanga. And then I started a show with a piece from Zimbabwe called Zarora Masango, led by Rosanna Alshab from Zimbabwe. It was followed by a piece by Magic System called Kampala. And then was followed by traditional Ghana music from Ghana. You are tuned to The African Show, and we are here every Thursday night, 10 p.m. to 12 midnight. I'm here usually the first Thursday of the month. So the next time you see me will be next month, Thursday, the first Thursday of next month. The music continues. Here's a piece called Ingonyama Ka Judah, meaning the Lion of Judah. And the piece is an a cappella music. Stay tuned.

That was Zambezia, and that was AI Africa made, and it's supposed to be Rihanna fan made, AI Africa, and Zambezia. Before that, I heard Secret Da Freak, that's by Magic System, and then you heard Peru Keja Mwana. It's a style of music called Amapiano. That originates from South Africa, and the musician is Oliver Mtukudzi. I started that segment with Ingonyama Kajuda, Lion of Judah, and that was followed by Long Long by Angeliki Joe, who recently was honored in Los Angeles, I believe, and so she's doing very well. The music continues. Here's a piece by Wendo Kolosoy of the Congo. And the piece is called Kinshasa. That's the capital of Congo.

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And you are tuned to The African Show. Here's Wendy.

we have a saying. Water no get any me. 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So I made it into a lovely song.

That was Nkosi Sikela Africa. That's South African anthem. That was done by Osibisa of Ghana. Their version of God Bless Africa. Nkosi Sikela Africa. Before that, you heard Kosa Choir song. The title of the song is Our Ancestors. Our Ancestors. And then you heard Simimi. And a piece from Kenya by Wanyika, Super Wanyika, Les Wanyika. Then you heard Pata Pata. You heard Malaika by Angelique Jo, a different version of it. And then you heard Into Yam, a piece by Dorothy Masuka, also from, you say from Namibia, from South Africa, we don't know where exactly. Into Yam was a piece you heard for that. And then Fela on Broadway, I play a piece of Fela on Broadway. Wota No Get Enemy and Kereke Chikeke and so on. And then I started that segment with a piece called Kinshasa by Wendo Kolosoy. And then Batela Nzoto, also by Wendo Kolosoy. We are coming to the end of the African show. I hope you have enjoyed it. I will be back and the next month, first Thursday of the next month. But the African show comes on every Thursday night, 10 p.m. to 12 midnight. And so we have a few minutes to go. So the next piece is by Salif Keita of Mali, and the piece is called Tekere. Stay tuned.

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that makes me know that we had the right idea in the beginning, and we just need to maintain our focus and elevate. We update our formulas. We have certain formulas, but we update with the times and everything, you know? And so, you know, the rhyme style is elevated, the style of beats is elevated, but it's still Guru and Premier. And there's always a message involved.

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1: Peace, Brother Elijah.
2: Hey, peace, girl. How you doing?
1: I'm maintaining. Just been thinking, though, man, about the situation for today's youth, man, the seeds, man. What's your opinion on that?
2: That's strange. I was thinking the same thing. Son, I read in the Holy Quran how it says, "Has thou seen him who belies religion? That is one who is rough to the orphan." And no matter what we say our religion is, whether it's Islam, Christianity, Judaism, Buddhism, old schoolism, or new schoolism, if we're not schooling the youth with wisdom, then the sins of the father will visit the children. And that's not keeping it real, that's keeping it wrong.

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2: They say it's lonely at the top in whatever you do. 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

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That last track we heard was Family and Loyalty by Gangstar. Actually, it's a J. Cole feature, even though the main rapper for Gangstar, that's of course the duo of DJ Premier and Guru. The main rapper, Guru, passed in 2010. That song came out in 2019. Before that, you heard a plethora of very solid Gangstar tracks. Notably, you heard a lot of tracks from their 1998 magnum opus, Moment of Truth, which is a staple of the golden age of hip-hop in the 90s with its sample-heavy production and hard-hitting lyrics and delivery. Next, we're going to hear some KRS-One. We're going to try to keep it in that era of the golden age of hip-hop. Particularly, we're gonna start off with this record, The Return of Boom Bap. That was KRS-One's first album, and it came out in 1993. And as you can tell by the title, it was very, very, very much in the boom bap scene. This is one of the more foundational records to the boom bap subgenre of hip hop that is so well known for people like Nas. Recognizable as like a staple of the mid 90s to late 90s. So we're going to hear a few tracks off that. Then we're going to kind of just move through their discography a bit. We're going to hear some tracks off of their self-titled KRS-One, which came out in 1995. Then we're going to hear off 1997's I Got Next. Then we'll hear one off of Sneak Attack, which came out in 2001. And KRS-One, yeah, another, I think now he's pretty underappreciated. I think at the time he was somewhat underappreciated, but not as much as now. I think, you know, some of his music may not have aged as well as like a Wu-Tang Clan or a Nas or even a, you know, a Gangstar, because it was so influential for other people to build on, and that sound may sound, you know, more like it's aged better and it could, you know, be produced today or it's more listenable to today. I feel like this is more of the era, so it might not have transferred as well into the modern age, but I think it's very quality in its own right, and I think it doesn't really get the recognition it deserves. I don't think KRS-One gets the recognition he deserves for being an incredibly important, foundational, influential part of the rise of hip-hop in the 90s. Of course, since that's when it blossomed into really becoming a very mainstream genre until, you know, till today, where it's like the most popular genre. That all started in the 90s, and it started with a lot of people like KRS-One. So we're going to start off with Outta Here, then Sound of the Police. Many people probably have heard that. Then Mortal Thought and I Can't Wake Up. Then MCs Act Like They Don't Know, Step Into a World, Blow, which actually is a Redman feature, which is incredible. And then we'll end there with Hush, all of those KRS-One, all of those here on WKCR.

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0: Yo, yo, Special K from the Awesome 2 representing, of course, for the Blastmaster.
1: And it's the Oop Child, Teddy 10. You know we down with the KRS. One.
0: Since day one, all right?
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0: something to drink in here. 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
1: Yo, they coming. It's crazy, but I know it. They coming. Maybe not lately. I feel it coming. I knew it. They coming.
2: 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I guarantee. 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

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If you're tuned in online, that last track you heard was Hush by KRS-One. Before that, you heard Blow, Step Into a World, MCs Act Like They Don't Know, I Can't Wake Up, Mortal Thought, Sounded to Police, and Out of Here, all by KRS-One, the heavily influential boom bap artist of the 90s and 2000s. Next, we're going to keep it with some older school hip hop. This is kind of a generation before even KRS-One. We're going to listen to some LL Cool J. That would be, of course, standing for Ladies Love Cool James. That would be, of course, James Todd Smith is LL Cool J's real name. He dropped his debut record, Radio, in 1985. And then with the landmark song, Rock the Bells, which would later become, I believe, his label name. That was a big part of his branding and identity, especially in the 90s. That became, it was his company, his label, and became very influential and important in the hip hop scene. So gets the name, the Rock the Bells gets the name from this record, or from this song, Rock the Bells, off of his debut record. And he'll reference that throughout his career. If you ever hear the term Rock the Bells, it's associated with LL Cool J. Then we'll hear some tracks off Bigger and Deffer. This was released in 1987. Features the track I'm Bad, which we'll hear, and then I Need Love. I'm Bad is one of my favorite LL Cool J songs. They actually, if you watch the Last Dance documentary about the 1990s Bulls, they actually feature this song in here. And I'm from Chicago, so I was watching the doc eagerly with my dad and my brother as they were releasing new episodes. And when they were playing the doc and this song came on, and my dad just starts rapping the lyrics like bar for bar. He was so excited. It was like a Jordan highlight montage with, you know, I'm Bad by LL Cool J going in the background. And my dad was like so excited. It was the Bulls and LL Cool J. It was like all up in his wheelhouse. So I particularly like that song. It's a cool memory I've associated with it. Then we're going to hear Going Back to Cali off of his 1989 record, Walking with a Panther. Then we're going to hear some tracks off of his 1990 record, excuse me, Mama Said Knock You Out. This was his most commercially successful record. Kind of came, you know, as hip hop was on that up and up commercial success rise in the early 90s before it hit that golden age of like the, you know, late 80s, early 90s, really got into the mainstream. So LL Cool J was one of those foundational rappers that helped bring it from kind of more like an underground genre in the mid 80s to a really being on the forefront of, you know, culture, forefront of radio, and the forefront of things like fashion as well. Helped usher hip hop into the mainstream. Then we're going to hear a few tracks off of Mr. Smith. This came out in 1995. We'll hear Hey Lover and Doing It. Then we'll hear some tracks off Phenomenon, which came out in 1997. We'll hear Phenomenon and 4321. And then finally, we'll hear a track off of his 2002 record, 10. So as you can tell, LL Cool J remained pretty relevant throughout the 90s. And of course, in the late 80s, mid to late 80s, when there was a lot less rappers out there. So he had a lot of influence and eyeballs on him because he was at the top of the game, and there wasn't a lot of competition yet because the genre was still kind of coalescing into a mainstream pursuit, a pursuit that he himself helped usher in. So without further ado, we're going to get right into this first track, I Can't Live Without My Radio, off of the 1985 record, Radio, all these tracks by LL Cool J. Of course, Ladies Love Cool James. 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
0: 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I'm going back to Cali.
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I'm going back to Cali, rising, surprising, advising, realizing she's sizing me up. 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She said she liked the

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Baby Chris.

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All Night Long, the album of the Prestige All-Stars. And we heard a piece called Boo Loo here on Daybreak Express, getting us started with our weekday morning jazz program on WKCR 89.9 on the FM radio aisle and streamlining around the world over the internet at WKCR.org. Boo Loo, a Hank Mobley composition. The group included Donald Byrd on trumpet, Jerome Richardson on flute, Hank Mobley on tenor sax, Kenny Burrell guitar, Mal Waldron piano, Doug Watkins bass, and A.T. Arthur Taylor at the drums. And good morning. Welcome to our show. Weekday morning jazz in these early morning hours, every day from 5 a.m. until 8:20. We have a roving band of hosts. Today it's my turn to do the show. My name is Sid Gribbets, and I'll be with you as we march until the dawn. Hear Jerome Richardson on flute on that tune, and in the first portion of the show this morning, we'll be featuring Jerome Richardson, and also, as is our wont in these early morning hours, we'll keep the music going without much talk and continue with some more of Jerome Richardson, and here he is with Tiny Grimes.

Jerome Richardson, our featured artist during the first hour of our show this morning here on Daybreak Express, WKCR-FM New York. And we just played you a nice long set of music with Jerome Richardson. And good morning. Welcome to the show. From the top, we heard from Tiny Grimes in 1959, the album Tiny in Swingville, a nice rundown of Annie Laurie. Richardson on baritone sax and Tiny Grimes guitar, of course, the leader. Backed by Ray Bryant, Wendell Marshall, and A.T. Arthur Taylor. Tiny in Swingville, the album. Annie Laurie. Then we went to Jerome Richardson leading a date on the Prestige New Jazz label. The album called Roman with Richardson. We heard two selections from that album. Friar Tuck, Richardson on tenor, and Up at Teddy's Hill. Richardson on baritone, backed by Richard Wyans at the piano, George Tucker bass, and Charlie Persip on drums from 1959, the Prestige New Jazz label. After that, we went to Richardson adding his flute to the Eddie Lockjaw Davis cookbook and those great blowin' albums that were done, and we heard The Chef with Shirley Scott at the organ, George Duvivier and Art Edgehill backing things up with Richardson on flute, and Eddie Lockjaw Davis on tenor sax, the Eddie Lockjaw Davis Cookbook Volume 1 on Prestige from 1958. And finally, a real majestic blowing date on Prestige from 1958 under Gene Ammons' nominal leadership. We heard the Real McCoy and Mal Waldron line, and we heard Richardson on flute with Coltrane on alto sax, Paul Quinichet tenor, Pepper Adams baritone, along with Gene Ammons giving a nice rundown of that piece, the Real McCoy, Mal Waldron, Jamil Nasser, and A.T., the rhythm section. And good morning. Welcome to our show, Daybreak Express, early morning jazz on WKCR. My name is Sid Gribbets, your host for this morning's edition of the show. Glad to have you with us and share the music with you to get you through these early morning times. And we give you just a lot of music without much interruption. And let's get back to the music. And again, we're featuring Jerome Richardson, and let's hear him in 1997. On his own album.

Jerome Richardson bringing us up to the hour. Actually, a few minutes after the hour of 6 o'clock here on WKCR-FM New York and WKCR-HD. And good morning. Welcome to our show, Daybreak Express. Early morning jazz on WKCR. And in these wee small hours, we like to give you a lot of music without much interruption. And we just gave you a nice long set of Jerome Richardson. Running down the tunes from the top, we heard two selections from a 1997 recording on the TCB label from an album called Jazz Station Runaway. We heard two original compositions, Lady Rowena and Midnight Strut, and those featured the guitar of Russell Malone, along with Jerome Richardson sax, with David Hazeltine at the piano, George Mraz bass, and Louis Nash on drums. After that, we went back to 1959, and we heard him with Tiny Grimes doing a piece called Dern Tootin' from the prestige Swingville album Tiny Grimes, Tiny in Swingville. Jerome Richardson on tenor with Tiny Grimes guitar, Ray Bryant piano, Wendell Marshall bass, and Art Taylor on the drums. Then we went to Candied Sweets, the blues. We actually heard Candied Sweets before the Dern Tootin', and Candied Sweets, a Richard Lyons blues from the Jerome Richardson album Roman with Richardson, also in 1959 on the prestige New Jazz label. That blues was Richard Lyons piano, George Tucker bass, and Charlie Persip on drums with Richardson's tenor sax. After that, we went to the sprightly piece Dern Tootin' with Tiny Grimes' guitar. And finally, Blue Flute, a wonderful feature for Richardson's flute from the 1958 Prestige All-Stars date called The Outskirts of Town. They labeled it the Prestige Blues Swingers, and that was one of those all-star jam session type dates that Bob Weinstock used to do with Prestige. And on this one, though, they made a feature for Jerome Richardson's flute called Blue Flute, a Jerry Valentine line with Tiny Grimes' guitar, Ray Bryant piano, Wendell Marshall bass, and O.C. Johnson at the drums. And you are hearing this music on WKCR. You're waking up to the sounds of jazz. Sid Gribbetz with you.

And there's our theme, Jumping with Symphony Sid, the Duke Ellington version of the theme. This is your Sid Gribbetz version of the new Symphony Sid Show, your all-morning, all-frantic one, where we bring you the gone sounds of jazz, the music you always expect and that you ask for when you call in here at Jetson 65454. 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Glad to have you with us as you start your day. We're here whenever you may arise as we go from 5 a.m. until 8:20 every weekday morning. Right now it's 16 minutes after 6, 73 degrees outside in New York City, and a forecast for partly cloudy, humid summer day, highs in the mid-80s. Again, it's 73 degrees outside as the rain's finally leaving the area here in New York. Daybreak Express. Yeah, for the early morning rises, we're here for you. And we're the first of four regularly scheduled jazz programs on these airwaves. The second one is called Bird Flight. 70 minutes of Charlie Parker's music with Phil Schaap, 8:20 to 9:30. In the afternoons, we have a jazz program that's called Out to Lunch that runs from noon till 3. And then in the evening is Jazz Alternatives from 6 to 9. So that's 10 and a half hours of great jazz on the weekdays. On the weekends, we have our specialty shows Saturday evenings from 6 to 9, Traditions in Swing, a program focusing on the earlier styles of jazz with Phil Schaap from his archives. And Sundays, we still have the Jazz Profiles in some format in the afternoons. So glad to have you with us, and keep it right here at 89.9 WKCR-FM New York. 17 minutes after 6. That's still early in the morning. Let's keep the music going for you. And let's switch and hear some Mingus.

Charles Mingus here on Daybreak Express, WKCR-FM, New York. That was My Jelly Roll Soul from the wonderful, now classic 1959 Atlantic album Blues and Roots. And that featured Jackie McLean, John Handy, Booker Irvin, and Pepper Adams.

Nepper and Willie Dennis, Horace Parlin and Danny Richmond, with Mingus Blues and Roots. And before that, we heard Pithecanthropus Erectus, version from 1973 in France on the Paris, France America label, the title track of a album put out in France. And on that version of Mingus's group, we heard Eddie Preston on trumpet, Charles McPherson alto sax, Bobby Jones on tenor, Jackie Byard at the piano, Mingus, of course, on bass, and Danny Richmond at the drums. Charles Mingus here on Daybreak Express this morning. Sid Gribbets with you, waking up to the sounds of jazz on WKCR-FM, New York. It's early in the music going. It's early in the morning, and let's keep the music going and change it up just a little bit. Get you in a nice foot tap and groove with the Mighty Burner.

He keeps on just a-rollin' up.

Count Basie bringing us up to the hour, actually a few minutes after the hour of 7 o'clock here on Daybreak Express, WKCR-FM New York and WKCR-HD. We start off that nice long set of music for you with the Mighty Burner, Charles Erland, doing the Moonlighting theme from the Cybill Shepherd TV show and from his album on the Milestone label in 1988, Front Burner, with Virgil Jones on trumpet, Bill Easley, tenor sax, Bobby Broom on guitar, and Buddy Williams drums, Frankie Colon on the congas, Charles Erland at the organ. Then we went to Eddie Lockjaw Davis and Shirley Scott doing the Rev from the Cookbook Sessions, the Cookbook Volume 2 on Prestige in 1958. Also Jerome Richardson on flute, the Rev, nice blues. Then Lou Rawls with his classic Tobacco Road album. We heard him doing Old Man River with the Onzie Matthews Orchestra backing him up, the great Capitol record from 1963. And then finally we went to Count Basie. Blues Bittersweet, Ben Webster featured on the Quincy Jones side with the String Along with Basie album on Roulette from 1960. And finally we heard Neil Hefti's Lollipop from 1956, the Hall of Fame on Verve, Frank Foster on tenor, and Joe Newman on trumpet with the solos there. And I sincerely hope you've been enjoying that music. You're waking up to the sounds of jazz. Sid Gribbetz with you.

0: theme in the background, done by Sonny Sid. Sonny Sid with your boy Symphony Sid, jazz at the hi-hat in Boston. We sort of wind up our show for this afternoon. Hope you've had a lot of fun, and don't forget, for more of the sounds, always make it the hi-hat. And until tomorrow, this is your boy Symphony Sid saying, I dig you the most.
1: And I certainly do dig you the most here, coming from New York City on WKCR in 2025. And that was our theme, the Sonny Stitt version of the theme, live at the Hi-Hat with Symphony Sid, the original Symphony Sid Sitarin. And this is your new Symphony Sid show, where we bring you the gone sounds of modern jazz as part of our Daybreak Express presentation here at 89.9 on the FM radio dial in the New York City area and streamlining around the world over the internet at WKCR.org. Glad to have you with us as you start your day. We're here every weekday morning at this time. We go from 5 a.m. until 8:20. So whenever you may arise, you can start your day with the good sounds of jazz and the beat on the 2 and 4 here at WKCR, and we'll get you prepared for whatever you might be facing in your day-to-day. At least you'll start things off with some good music here at 89.9. And not just starting in the morning, but we're the first of four regularly scheduled jazz programs on the weekdays here. The second one is called Bird Flight, 70 minutes of Charlie Parker's music with Phil Schapp, 8:20 to 9:30. In the afternoons, we have a program called Out to Lunch that runs from noon till 3. And then in the evening is Jazz Alternatives from 6 to 9. So keep it right here. Of course, many specials throughout the year as well. WKCR, your home for some great alternative, non-commercial music. 7-11, 75 degrees outside already, and a sultry, humid summer day. Highs will be in the mid-80s. Again, it's 75 degrees outside. It's 7-11 here in New York City. And, of course, wherever you may be around the world, I hope your day is going to be okay, too, and the weather will cooperate. We've been having some fun this morning in various different themes. I hope you've been enjoying our music. And we'll switch gears once again. We'll get back to some music and check out a couple of new releases. Here's Alan Broadbent.

0: Jacob Chung, one of a couple of new releases played for you here this morning on Daybreak Express. Sid Gribbets with you on WKCR-FM New York. The first piece we heard was by Alan Broadbent, a song entitled Clifford Notes, an original composition from his new album on the Savant label called Threads of Time. It had a group that included Scott Wentholt on trumpet, Eric Miller trombone, and Sam Dillon on tenor sax, with Broadbent the leader and composer at the piano, Harvey S. Bass, and Lucas Ebling at the drums. Then we heard tenor saxophonist Jacob Chung, who's been making his name around town lately, and he has a brand new release on the Cellar Live label called Live at Frankie's Jazz Club, and he did Ray Noble's The Touch of Your Lips, and obviously The Touch of Your Lips, an amazing love song and great ballad. And he didn't ruin it. He actually improved it, I think, by doing it in a nice swinging, medium-tempo groover. And got lots of good stuff out of the meat of Ray Noble's The Touch of Your Lips. Jacob Chung on tenor sax. Tyler Henderson, really nice piano work there. Caleb Tabachman on bass. And Hank Allen Barfield at the drums. Jacob Chung live at Frankie's Jazz Club on the Cellar Live label, heard here on Daybreak Express, WKCR-FM New York. And good morning. Welcome to our show. 29 minutes after 7, Sid Gribbets with you as you're waking up to the sounds of jazz, as I hope you do every weekday morning here with our show Daybreak Express. Glad to be here to share the music with you. It's July 15th, and that is the birthday anniversary of Philly Joe Jones. So for the next segment of our show, we'll play you some Philly Joe. Sincerely hope you'll enjoy it.
1: We'd like to continue and play our next tune. Before doing so, I'd like to introduce to you the gentleman in my new aggregation on piano. Elmo Hope is playing piano. Our tenor saxophonist is Roland Alexander. And on trumpet is Bill Hardman. And on bass is Larry Ridley.
2: And who's the drummer?
1: The drummer's
2: Shelly, man.
1: I want to drink your blood. What? Who? Funny, man. Shelly, what?
2: Shelly, man.
1: My name is Philly Joe Jones, and we'd like to play for you now a Tad Dameron original. I'm sure you heard it on Tad's latest album, entitled The Scene is Clean.

0: Welcome. 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Everybody must drink. Today on the market we got instant blood for you to drink. I want you all to drink. 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Put the children to bed. 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Go away. 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Let me do my work. Go away. Go away. You know I must do my work. I must do my experiments. Go away. I will find a victim. Don't worry. I shall find a victim. Dracula will find a victim. Are you looking strange? You're not a vampire. I am a vampire, not you. If you don't stay away, I will take your ukulele, and then you'll become a vampire. If you become a vampire, you will understand. Don't worry. Bela will return. Bela shall come back.
1: Master, those strange sounds. What are those strange sounds, Master?
0: Don't worry, Chuba. The children of the night make such beautiful music.

0: Oh, what are you doing here with the children again? Children, go in the belfry and play with the bats.
1: Yeah, that's Philly Joe Jones. And we remember him dearly. And we featured him in that last set of music here on Daybreak Express, WKCR-FM, New York. Sid Gribbets with you. We start off the set with a live performance from Birdland in February of 1962, radio broadcast, and you heard Philly Joe threatening to bite the blood of Symphony Sid Torin on that bandstamp. It did a nice version of Tad Dameron's The Scene Is Clean with Bill Hardman trumpet and Roland Alexander on tenor sax, Elmo Hope piano, Larry Ridley bass, and Philly Joe at the drums. Then we heard Benny Golson's Stablemates performed by Philly Joe on an album called Drums Around the World, Philly Joe Jones' big band sounds. It actually was a medium-sized band that did a nice arrangement of Stablemates on the Riverside label in 1959. Blue Mitchell trumpet, Curtis Fuller trombone, Herbie Mann, Curtinball Adderley, Benny Golson and Sahib Shihab the reeds. And Wynton Kelly and Philly Joe. Blues Stablemates from Drums Around the World. And then we went to Philly Joe's Octet in Paris in 1981, doing a nice rendition of Tad Dameron's Our Delight. Roger Guerin on trumpet, Glenn Ferris trombone, Herschel McGinnis, Charles Davis, and Hal Singer, the saxophones, Gene Adler piano, Wilbur Little on bass, and Philly Joe at the drums. And finally, of course, the pièce de résistance, Philly Joe doing his thing and going after your jugular vein, because indeed the children of the night do make such beautiful music. And Philly always loved kidding around like that and turned it into a nice thing. Blues for Dracula, title track of a Riverside LP, combined it with a Johnny Griffin tune, Purple Shades, and made it a nice presentation. Nat Adderley cornet, Julian Priest the trombone, and Griff on tenor sax, Tommy Flanagan at the piano, Jimmy Garrison bass, and Philly Joe Jones at the drums. And again, you're hearing this music on WKCR. You're waking up to the sounds of jazz. Sid Gribbets with you. And let's have time for one more Philly Joe.

Philly Joe Jones and that wonderful group he put together in the early 80s. Remember vividly catching them often. Philly Joe Jones, Dameronia, and they played Tad Dameron's On a Misty Night with a wonderful arrangement. The album To Tad with Love on the Uptown label from 1982. Johnny Coles and Don Sickler, the trumpets. Britt Woodman, trombone. Frank West, Cecil Payne, and Charles Davis, the saxophones. And Walter Davis Jr. at the piano. Professor Larry Ridley on bass and Philly Joe on drums, To Tad with Love. And you are hearing this music on radio station WKCR-FM New York. You're waking up to the sounds of jazz. Sid Gribbets with you, WKCR-FM New York and WKCR-HD.

And there's our theme, Jumping with Symphony Sid, the Oscar Peterson version of the theme. And this is your Sid Gribbetz version of the new Symphony Sid Show, your all-morning, all-frantic one, where we bring you the gone sounds of jazz, the music you always expect and you ask for when you tune in here. 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Glad to have you with us as you start your day with the beat on the 2 and 4. Coming down the home stretch of our program, we come your way every weekday morning from 5 a.m. until 8:20. That means we just have a few minutes left here in New York City. It's a sultry summer day, 75 degrees outside with forecast for a high humidity and highs temperatures in the mid-80s. Again, it's 75 degrees outside right now. We got time for one more set of music for you this morning, and we'll finish up with Charles Erland.

Charles Erlin finishing up Daybreak Express this morning here on WKCR-FM New York. We start off the set with Butch Cassidy and the Sundance Kid and, much more importantly, Catherine Ross riding her bicycle, and the raindrops keep falling on her head. And the Mighty Burner took Burt Bacharach's tune into a nice vehicle on his album Black Drops in 1970, with Virgil Jones trumpet and Jimmy Heath on tenor sax, Clayton Pruden trombone, Maynard Park guitar, and Jimmy Turner at the drums. Charles Erlin, Raindrops Keep Falling on Your Head, Black Drops. And we finished off with The Mighty Burner itself, the tune from his classic album Black Talk a few months earlier in 1970. And there with Virgil Jones on trumpet and Houston Person on tenor sax, Melvin Sparks guitar, Idris Muhammad on drums, and Buddy Caldwell on conga. Charles Erlin, The Mighty Burner from the Black Talk album, and The Mighty Burner finishing up our Daybreak Express this morning. Hope you've been enjoying the music. My name is Sid Gribbets. I'm going to be heading on out, but don't you go away, because more great jazz continues in just a minute with our daily Charlie Parker program, Bird Flight with Phil Schapp, coming up in just a minute.

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You're listening on 89.9 or WKCR.org, and you are now tuned in to Now's the Time, which is a show in which we feature jazz musicians who are on the scene right now, specifically younger jazz musicians. And I'm Sarah, your regular host this summer. We are going to start out Now's the Time with one of my favorite musicians right now, which is the guitarist Tim Watson. We're going to hear from his debut single called Andrenochrome Etude. And here we go.

We just heard the track Andromachrome Etude from Tim Watson from his project, Tim Watson's Hostel Architecture, which is apparently, quote, inspired by South Indian classical rhythm, American minimalism, and the music of producer Sophie. Really cool and fresh kind of mixture there. We'll hear now from a different project of Tim Watson's. This is a single off of a kind of compilation of jazz guitarists that are playing on the scene right now. This track that we'll hear is going to be a duo between Emmanuel Michael and Tim Watson, both guitarists. This track is called I Know Now, I Meant It Even Then.

We just heard the track "I Know Now, I Meant It Even Then." Once again, that was a duo from two guitarists who are really having a moment right now and who I think are doing really exciting stuff, that being Emmanuel Michael and Tim Watson. And that record was called Don't Forget Your Guitar, produced by Joel Harrison as the Alternative Guitar Summit. Really a beautiful record. If you would like to check it out, it's great. And we will move on now to

We just heard Warriors live from Emmanuel Wilkins, from the record Emmanuel Wilkins Quartet, live at the Village Vanguard, Volume 1. This is WKCR New York and WKCR HD. 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We're going to continue on with this record and hear the second track, which is Composition 2.

We've been listening to Emmanuel Wilkins Quartet live at the Village Vanguard. That last track was an Alice Coltrane composition called Charanam. And this is a live record, and we heard that so beautifully played by Emmanuel Wilkins on alto sax, Micah Thomas on piano, Ryo Metakanaga on bass, and Kwaku Sumbri on drums. Before that was Composition 2, which is an Emmanuel Wilkins original. And now it is time to transition into the early music show. You've been listening to Now's the Time, and I'm Sarah, your regular host. And this is WKCR New York and WKCR HD. 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

Good morning. It is just 9:30 on Friday, the 31st of October, 2025. A very happy Halloween to those who celebrate it. My name is Charlie. I am your regular host of the Early Music Show, and it is a pleasure to be here with you this morning. 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And this morning we'll be starting the show with pieces by Johann Kuhnau, the German composer who lived from 1660 until 1722. This album titled The Biblical Sonatas, featuring John Butt playing the harpsichord, clavichord, and organ. We'll be starting with his sonata number 1, The Combat Between David and Goliath. Stay tuned. 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

The time is 9:52, and you are listening to WKCR, the early music show. My name is Charlie. I've been here since 9:30, and I'm your host until 12 o'clock today. We've started off the show listening to some music by Johann Kuhnau, the composer who lived from 1660 until 1722, and who the liner notes of this album argue as the last Renaissance man of musical composition. I think that's up for us to decide as we listen to these sonatas. The album is titled The Biblical Sonatas, and they're performed by John Butt, playing the harpsichord, clavichord, and organ. What we've heard so far was his first sonata, which was 8 movements, and the first 2 movements of his second sonata. The first sonata was titled The Combat Between David and Goliath, the movements titled The Boasting of Goliath, The Trembling of the Israelites at the Appearance of the Giant and Their Prayer to God, The Courage of David and His Keen Desire to Repel the Pride of His Terrifying Enemy with the Confidence that He Puts in the Help of God, The Combat Between the Two and Their Struggle, The Stone is Thrown from the Slingshot into the Brow of the Giant, Goliath Falls. The fifth is titled The Flight of the Philistines, who are pursued and slain by the Israelites. The sixth, The Joy of the Israelites over their victory, then The Musical Concert of the Women in Honor of David, and finally, The General Rejoicing and the Dances of Joy of the People. The second sonata, which we've just begun, is titled The Melancholy of Saul, Assuaged by Means of Music. The first movement titled The Sadness and the Rage of the King, and the second without a title. There are 2 movements left of the second sonata, the third being the restorative song of David's harp, and the last, the calm and contented soul of Saul. I hope you're enjoying these sonatas so far. Johann Kuhnau is not a composer I'm as familiar with as other Renaissance musicians, but so far I'm enjoying these very much, especially these played on the clavichord, just beautiful. We have 2 movements left of the second sonata, and then we will be continuing on to the next. My name is Charlie. 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That's WKCR New York and WKCR HD 89.9 on your FM dial here and around New York City, and WKCR.org online. Stay tuned. These are the biblical sonatas of Johann Kuhnau.

That was the third sonata in the series of biblical sonatas composed by Johann Kuhnau and performed by John Butt, playing the harpsichord, clavichord, and organ all on this album. The third sonata was titled The Wedding of Jacob, depicting scenes from Genesis 29 through 31. The movements that we heard were titled, the first was titled The Joy of the Family of Laban at the Arrival of Their Kinsman Jacob. The servitude of Jacob is indeed laborious, but it is lightened by his love for Rachel, with the diversion of the lovers mixed in. The bridal song sung by the companions of Rachel. The rejoicing for the wedding and their congratulations. The deception of Laban, then no title. The bridegroom loving and content, his heart foretells him some ill. He takes heart again, he becomes sleepy, he arises, he falls asleep, the displeasure of Jacob at being deceived. And finally, the last movement was titled The Rejoicing for the Wedding is Repeated. Again, that third sonata was titled The Wedding of Jacob. We're going to be moving on from the music of Johann Kuhnau, but before that, I want to read a very brief paragraph from the liner notes here, written by the performer himself, John Butt, which I think is very powerful. Kuhnau's preface to the collection as a whole is a fascinating study of the power and effect of music. On the one hand, he believes in the mathematical structure of music as something which directly parallels and affects the human emotions. On the other, he admits that much is conditioned by the particular humor and character of the listener, and that the words in texted music make the primary emotional impression on the listener. His verbal programs are thus indispensable in elucidating the symbolic and allegorical content of the music. Only when they are understood will the music have its full effect on the listener. I think that's obviously very much in the context of Johann Kuhnau's music, and maybe even more specifically these biblical sonatas, but the sentiment is perhaps shared across a much wider variety of musics, both that could be played on this show, the Early Music Show, and across many shows on WKCR. Only then, when they are understood, will the music have its full effect on the listener. That is again written by John Butt. We're going to be moving on to another album, also put out on Harmonia Mundi, as was this last one by Kuhnau. This is Il Solazzo, Music for a Medieval Banquet, performed by the Newbery Concert. The Newbery Concert, the director is Mary Springfels. We'll also be hearing from David Douglas, Judith Malafronte, Kevin Mason, and Drew Minter. Stay tuned. This is Il Solazzo, Music for a Medieval Banquet.

It's 10:40 on Friday, the 31st of October, 2025, and you are listening to the Early Music Show on WKCR. My name is Charlie. I'm one of your regular hosts, and it is a pleasure to be here with you this morning. So far, we've been listening to, well, we started off by listening to some biblical sonatas by Johann Kuhnau, and for the last couple minutes, we've been listening to Il Solazzo, music for a medieval banquet performed by the Newbery Concert, under the musical direction of Mary Springfels. The other members of the Newbery Concert are David Douglas, Judith Malafronte, Kevin Mason, and Drew Minter. We've just heard four movements from the CD. And before we move on, I'm going to read a little bit from these liner notes written here by Mary Springfels about what we've been listening to. Sometime near the end of the 14th century, the Tuscan poet Simone Prudenzani created two interrelated allegorical works, Il Solazzo, or Solace, and Il Saporetto, Tasty Morsels. Prudenzani was not a great artist, and little serious attention has been paid his works in the past 400 years, but this is a shame because, while not the equal of Boccaccio or Chaucer, Prudenzani is an amusing and fascinating cultural informant, particularly for lovers of food and music. Il Solazzo is a collection of 18 ballet or dance songs which tell tales of sin and viciousness. Il Saporetto is a cycle of 186 sonnets divided into four sections called worlds, each of which explores a stage in human spiritual development from innocent sensuality to sober asceticism, a richly elaborate four ages of man. The first section, Mundus Placidus, which means, among other things, world of pleasure, is a marvelously detailed description of a Christmas party. How much can we learn about the performance of Trecento Polifoni from Prudenzani? Even though his poetry is wonderfully rich in detail, it would be unwise to take him too literally. Like many medieval writers, Prudenzani often neglected to give us a specific verb for a musical activity, merely writing did, made, or served up for sang and or played. Some of the instruments' names are a bit mysterious. Moreover, the tone of Il Saporetto is hard to see, as a whole is hard to assess. There is a teasing quality about it. Every proper name has at least two different meanings, and many of the incidents seem to be described with the tongue placed firmly on the cheek. We also must remember that Solazzo himself is clearly too good to be true. He does everything far too well. He is, among other things, the product of a wishful thinking of two amateur artists, the great musician they wish they could have been. What we can believe is that Prudenzani's idea of the standard late medieval What we can believe in is Prudenzani's idea of the standard late medieval Italian repertoire, because it corresponds closely to what is preserved in the great anthologies of the period. We can also learn what a younger generation of musicians, such as Sisonia and Zaccara, shared prominence with Jacopo and the venerated Landini. Finally, we can discover that by the end of the 14th century, music originally intended for a charmed circle of courtly and clerical aristocrats now reached a wider middle-class audience. Those liner notes were written by Mary Springfels. And again, most of the pieces that we're hearing on this record are written by a favorite composer of the Early Music Show, Anonymous, but based on and partially arranged by the poet Simone Prudenzani. We'll be continuing with the fifth movement of the work. Again, this is performed by the Newbery Concert under the musical direction of Mary Springfels. Il Solazzo, music for a medieval banquet from Harmonia Mundi, put out in 1990, recorded at none other than Skywalker Sound in just outside San Francisco. Stay tuned. My name is Charlie. 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

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My name is Charlie. I'm one of your regular hosts of the Early Music Show, and it is a pleasure to be here with you this morning. I hope you're enjoying the show so far. We're right in the middle of a wonderful album, Il Solazzo, Music for a Medieval Banquet, performed by the Newbery Concert, featuring Mary Springfels as the music director, as well as David Douglas, Judith Malafronte, Kevin Mason, and Drew Minter. Stay tuned. Again, this is Early Music on WKCR. My name is Charlie. This is Il Solazzo.

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I'm Sarah, your regular host, and this is WKCR New York and WKCR HD. 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And Now's the Time is our jazz show where we feature jazz musicians that are on the scene right now. We have new releases today, and we will be hearing first from one of my favorite piano players right now, Sullivan Fortner, who released his record, Leave That In There, a few weeks ago in 2026. This is with bassist Tyrone Allen II and drummer Kayvon Gordon. We're going to hear Sugarcane, followed by Que Diablos, followed by A Poignant Time. So enjoy that this morning. Here's Sugarcane.

We just heard Sorcerer's Stick. Before that was Aerobatics Part 2 and Part 1. And we'll hear next Swirl, followed by T295, followed by Number 3. We are listening to Leave That In There, the new release from Sullivan Fortner here on WKCR. 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Here is Swirl from Sullivan Fortner.

That track was 12 Gallons. Before that, we heard Number Three. And we're going to finish off this record to hear Aria 2, A Hymn for Linda, and finally, Another Poignant Time. We've been listening to Leave That In There from Sullivan Fortner with his trio, featuring bassist Tyrone Allen II and drummer Kayvon Gordon. We're going to finish this album and then move on to a next one. This is Aria 2. And this is WKCR New York and WKCR HD. 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Here is Sullivan Fortner.

That concludes Sullivan Fortner's Leave That In There, an absolutely beautiful new release here from 2026. That was Sullivan Fortner, Tyrone Allen II, and Kayvon Gordon. And we're going to move on now to hear from drummer and composer Nazir Yubo, who is from Philly. Shout out, Philly. And we're going to hear his record entitled Beyond, which was released April 17th of this year, another new release. He is featured here on drums and band leading. Simon Martinez and Tim Watson are both on guitar. We have Tone Whitfield on bass and Sanchez Ramirez on synth and piano. We're going to hear just the first three tracks, the first being Reality Continues to Haunt You, followed by Rocket, and finally, A Year Later. Here is Beyond from Nazir Yubo.

Good morning. It's 9:37 on this Friday, the 4th of September, 2026, and you're listening to the Early Music Show here on WKCR. 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My name is Charlie. I'm your regular host of the Early Music Show every Friday from 9:30 until 12, and we're starting off the show today with selections from an album titled Musical Book of Hours, by the ensemble Pomerium, under the musical direction of choir director Alexander Blakely. The work we just heard to start off the show and start off the album was by Guillaume Dufay, who lived from 1397 until 1474, and was titled Bonjour, Bon Moi, Bon An. The next piece we're going to hear is by Yascan de Pré, who lived, of course, from 1440 until 1521, and is titled In Principio Erat Verbum. Later on in this album, we're going to hear works by classic early music composers such as Akagem, Busnois, of course, de Pré, Hilaire Penet, and others. Stay tuned. Lots of good music to go. I'll be back shortly to read a bit from the liner notes about the music we're hearing. This was put out in 1998 on Deutsche Grammophon. Stay tuned. Once again, Musical Book of Hours by Pomerium.

by Pomerium from their album Musical Book of Hours under the direction of Alexander Blakely. That was In Principio Erat Verbum by Josquin des Prez. Before we continue on with the album, I'm going to read a little bit from the liner notes here written by Fabrice Fitch for this 1998 Deutsche Grammophon release. Life in medieval Europe was punctuated by religious observance to a degree that is perhaps difficult to imagine today. Events were remembered by the saint's day on which they occurred, and people commonly conceived a special devotion to their patron saint, on whose feast day they were born. Even the dates of such practical seasonal activities as agriculture, the appropriate times for sowing and reaping, were often identified with reference to saints' days, and their benediction was sought in order to ensure a successful outcome. Seasonal changes were also marked by periods of special significance, most notably Advent and Lent, preparatory periods for Christmas and Easter, respectively. At these times, the Church's prescribed ceremonies were significantly modified, thus impressing the faithful with a sense of occasion, even anticipation. These ceremonies punctuated not just the year, but also the day, with different offices marking the dawn, the dusk, and much in between. And on the level of the individual, the Church and its rituals accompanied the faithful from the cradle to the grave. For those literate, highly placed members of medieval society who could afford to have books made for themselves, the possession of a Book of Hours was a way of ensuring that the appropriate orison was always ready to hand, whatever the saint, liturgical event, or even the time of day. The layout of such books was not uniform. They also differed in the ornateness with which they were decorated. The wealthier and the powerful, the more powerful the owner, the more sumptuous and illustrious illuminations. A now familiar strategy for recording the music of the Middle Ages and Renaissance is to conjure up the sound world of a particular religious celebration, presenting as if it were the soundtrack, quote-unquote, of a mass, complete with plain chant, bells, and music appropriate to the event being recreated. This has come to be known as liturgical reconstruction, and although this recording does not fall into that category, it takes its cue from the liturgical practice embodied in Books of Hours. Some famous examples open with a richly illustrated calendar, and Dufay's Bonjour, Bonmois, Bonan parallels in this recital one intrusion of secular life within the covers of a Book of Hours. Otherwise, the choice of sacred pieces reflects the special popularity of certain saints and prayers, or popular feast days, excuse me. The analogy between the artistic decoration of the sacred text and its musical adornment is significant. Just as Books of Hours range from the plain to the elaborate, so the music heard here, much of which incorporates the plain chant setting of the text, varies in its presentation of the chant. In Dufay's Ave Maris Stella, it is heard in the top voice with very little ornamentation, while the lower voices move in parallel beneath it, thus keeping it constantly recognizable. At the other extreme is Richard Higgins' Salve Regina, which incorporates a fragment of the Holy Thursday plain chant Venit ad Petrum, but nearly obscures it altogether amid a profusion of florid lines. To a modern sensibility, such luxuriant detail threatens to overwhelm the text, just as the brightly colored pictures and patterns seem to distract the attention from the written word. But the intention of the artists and composers was very different. To lavish such care and attention to the presentation of the word was to proclaim its preciousness. Those liner notes were written by Fabrice Fitch, again for this album, Musical Book of Hours, by Pomerium, directed by Alexander Blakely. We will next be hearing a work by Hilaire Penet, titled Virgo Prudentissima. After that, we'll hear an anonymous plain chant. Stay tuned. 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

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The compositions we just heard were performed by Pomerium under the direction of Alexander Blakely. We heard a piece by we first heard one by Johannes Ockeghem titled O Intimerata, and then followed by Hours de la Vierge by Guillaume Dufay. Next, we have works by Josquin Dupré once again, and then Hilaire Penet. Stay tuned. 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

That concludes Musical Book of Hours by Pomerium under the direction of Alexander Blakely. The last track we heard was by Yascan Desprez, De Profundis Clamavi. That was a wonderful album put out on Archive Production and distributed by Deutsche Grammophon in 1998. We heard works by Desprez, John Dunstable, Richard Higgins, Hilaire Penet, Antoine Bousnois, Akagem, Guillaume Dufay, and others. Many classics from the 13 through the 1500s. Again, that was Pomerium and Alexander Blakely. Moving on, as we get almost to 11 o'clock, the final hour of the early music show, we're going to be listening to more choral music. Now for a slightly smaller ensemble, we're going to hear the complete sacred music for five voices of Gesualdo, performed by the Oxford Camerata under the direction of Jeremy Summerlee. This was recorded in the chapel of Hertford College in Oxford between the 21st and 23rd of September 1992, so just a couple years before the last recording we heard. And it was put out on Naxos the following year in 1993. 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My name is Charlie. I'm your host every

We've been listening to The Complete Sacred Music for Five Voices by Gesualdo, performed by the Oxford Camerata under the direction of Jeremy Summerly, put out on Naxos Records. The last album we heard by Pomerium featured composers mostly from the 13 and 1400s, although we dipped a little bit into the 1500s. And Gesualdo lived from 1561 until 1613, and I think in these pieces that we've just heard, the opening three short works, you can hear the development of the style, the width of polyphony that's being pushed into the future very quickly. And before we return to the sacred music for five voices, I'm going to read a little bit from the liner notes. In this case, I don't know who wrote them. Unfortunately, it doesn't say in the booklet of the CD. I always like to credit who wrote the notes, but here we go. Don Carlo Gesualdo, Prince of Venosa, Count of Conza, was a murderer. He was also one of the most intriguing composers of his generation. These two statements are necessarily interrelated. The received image of a tortured soul writing idiosyncratic music in the aftermath of his wife's homicide is a powerful one. But to suggest that Gesualdo's evident state of mental unbalance was affected his fundamental musical competence is both misleading and unfair. Gesualdo murdered his wife and her lover in cold blood in 1590. The prince's public display of the corpses represents the behavior of a man who is convinced by the morality of his action. When Gesualdo remarried 4 years later, his declining mental state drove his second wife to attempt divorce several times, albeit unsuccessfully. These are the facts that have led some critics to arrive at an unflattering assessment of Gesualdo's artistic achievements. It is regularly asserted that the music is technically unsound and that the composer's renown depends more on a colorful biography than on a legacy of great music. And while Gesualdo's fame will always rely on the documentation of his wife's murder, it is a poor musician who is incapable of recognizing the consistency and competence of Gesualdo's surviving works. The 19 five-voice motets in the Sacre Cantiones represent a mixture of styles. Some are unashamedly madrigalian, designed for performance by solo voices, whereas others are every bit as expansive as any late Renaissance examples of the genre. Each motet bears the obvious stamp of Gesualdo's individual musical language, and even those motets that make minimal use of chromaticism exhibit unusual part writing, which is at best faintly bizarre and at worst baffling. Gesualdo's choice of texts within the Sacre Cantiones is similarly self-indulgent, favoring motets whose themes embrace sin, death, and guilt. The calculated use of disturbing chromatic sidesteps at phrases such as Miserere me, have mercy on me, Lacrimis me, my tears, and Dolor meus, my sorrow, is self-piteous in the extreme. It is difficult, therefore, to empathize with all of Gesualdo's work, peppered as it is with self-conscious mannerisms that are the result of psychological self-torture. It is easy to be blinded by the more superficial elements of the music. But Gesualdo's basic style is as competent as that of Palestrina or Monteverdi. Without a sound contrapuntal technique, the more extreme gestures would not be as effective as they undoubtedly are. Any early Baroque composer would surely have been proud to have written the motets. Now, excuse my pronunciation. Pecentem me, laboravi, or avos omnes, while the still life O Crux Benedicta is an unparalleled model of late Renaissance fluency. We'll continue now with Gesualdo's Complete Sacred Music for Five Voices, performed by the Oxford Camerata under the direction of Jeremy Summerly, recorded in September of 1992 and put out the following year on Naxos Records. Stay tuned. 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

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We've been listening to Gesualdo's complete sacred music for five voices, performed by the Oxford Camerata under the direction of Jeremy Summerly. This was recorded in the chapel of Hertford College in Oxford between the 21st and 23rd of September 1992 and put out the following year on Naxos Records. Gesualdo, as we discussed earlier, lived from 1561 until 1613. His life was fraught with astounding moral issues, but he managed to write some incredible polyphonic music, which I think defines this period of the Renaissance very well. In this case, these compositions for five voices written in 1603. Stay tuned. We have just a little more than 10 minutes left of the show today. 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

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My name is Charlie. I'm your regular host of the Early Music Show. And for the last hour, we've been listening to the complete sacred music for five voices of Gesualdo, performed by the Oxford Camerata with Jeremy Summerlee as the conductor. We have just a couple minutes left, so we'll jump back into the music. But I will be back next Friday. So stay tuned for the rest of the Early Music Show and out to lunch.

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And of course, WKCR.org if you're joining us online. My name is Hadassah, and I'm your regular host of this Friday afternoon out to lunch. Happy to be back with you this week after a few weeks off. Last week, we were celebrating our Bird birthday broadcast, so we did not have the exact out to lunch slot you were looking for, but we did have a very successful 3-day Prez Bird broadcast last Thursday, Friday, Saturday. But we're back, and while you were listening to that lovely Charlie Parker last week, I was busy in the other room recording a live set of none other than the Cam Sewell Trio. Cam Sewell Trio is made up of three members, recent graduates of MSM, Cam, Shogo, and George. You will hear many more things about them later in this segment from the interview that I was able to have with them. But last week I had them in. They were in the room right next to me, a cordless trio, drums, bass, and saxophone, playing many of Cam Sewell's original compositions. They were lovely to talk to and to have here at the station, and I'm very excited to share their music with you. This is the first time some of these tunes are being played at all, and it's very fun to hear the way that they interact with each other and the way that they build on each other and the way that they interpret these new tunes that are very unique and exciting. So, without further ado, we're going to hear their live set from last week to be aired right now, today. I will say the first tune is the Coltrane Equinox, which I enjoy as well. Thank you again for listening here to WKCR. Please do call in if you have any questions about this group or wait until the interview, which will be slightly later in the show. This is, again, the Cam Sewell Trio, with starting off with Equinox and then playing a collection of their original tunes, which I will say the names of after we hear them. Thank you again.

0: You're listening to WKCR New York, WKCR HD1. That was a live set from last week here, right at the station, from the Cameron Sewell Trio. That's featuring Cameron Sewell on alto saxophone, Shogo Yamagishi on bass, and George Greenhill on drums. Again, that was just recorded last week with a collection of tunes some never heard before. The first tune was Equinox from Coltrane. Then we heard Requiem Playlist 2, As We Fall, Grass, Citadella, Go West, and Walk Me Home. We're going to now continue with an exclusive interview taken right after the set from these lovely musicians, where they talk about their process and the musicianship that they have learned and where they met. And it was just a lovely time. So thank you again for listening. This is WKCR. Stay tuned. This is an interview with the Cameron Sewell Trio. Okay, well, thank you so much for joining us today. That was an incredible set being aired today on Friday, September 4th on WKCR. And now I have the band here. So my first question is just if you could all introduce yourselves, your instrument, etc., and what brings you here today to this kind of musical moment in your life.
1: Yeah, well, I'm Cameron Sewell, and I play alto saxophone.
2: I'm George Greenhill. I play drum set.
3: And I'm Shogo Yamagishi. I play double bass.
0: Great. I guess, how'd you guys meet? You all, I know you're from, you cross path at MSM, but what's the story there?
1: Yeah, we're definitely all from quite different places that we can all kind of introduce that, but me and Shogo are closer. Yeah, we're both from California, opposite ends of the state, but yeah, we all met at Manhattan School of Music. Me and George were in the same master's class, and then Shogo, you were just like two.
3: I'm just like around.
1: Yeah.
3: I graduated.
1: We all graduated at the same time, though.
3: Yeah, but I'm not a master's student.
1: Yeah. But we were all kind of playing a lot. I actually had these two guys for my recital, my graduating recital from MSM. And from there on, then I kind of just was like, I really like playing with both of them and just how they interact with each other. And for this specific occasion, I was like, I think it would be great to do just trio, because, like, rhythmically, they both give me a lot to work with, and it's always so fun to play with both of them. So that's kind of what, how this trio was formed, I guess.
0: Cool. Yeah, what about you guys? How did you get to be in MSM, be in New York? Yeah,
2: I mean, I'm from Australia. I'm from Sydney, Australia. I moved here to study at the school, at Manhattan School of Music. So that's sort of how I ended up in New York, was to, I went to the school, and that's where I met, again, Cameron and Shogo. And yeah, it's been a great time. I'm very happy to be in New York.
1: Yeah.
2: Amazing. Great music, great people.
0: Well, very cool. So that was a set of mostly originals, would you say?
1: Yes, yeah, mostly original music. The first one we did was Equinox by John Coltrane. But for this particular day, I really wanted to kind of push myself to do all or mostly all original music, which mostly I do for my sets. But it was an extra challenge just because normally I do have some sort of chordal instruments like guitar or piano with me in my band. And I wanted to, again, use these guys because I feel like I always rely on, like, chords, but I knew it'd be such a good challenge for all of us, but especially me, for my ear to not have chords or not to be able to hear the chords, at least, which was a bit of a challenge for me. I don't know how it was for you guys, but
3: yeah, it's definitely, I feel also, not just the harmony, but sonically it makes it, it's like there's more stuff, there's more open air,
1: yeah, you know? Definitely
3: that would normally be filled by a piano or by a guitar that we have to navigate around. So it's like being comfortable with the space or feeling in the space, whatever that is.
1: Yeah, and one thing I like about this setup too is just because I feel like the bass, when there is no chordal instrument, the bass takes up so much of that room. And a lot, some of the music we played, like Shogo was playing like maybe open fifths or sixths or something like that. And I feel like it actually really like takes up a lot more room than you would think. Yeah. And it fills up the band actually with only three people.
3: And you can do a lot of voice leading with just two instruments. And then, you know, when you do have me play two notes, then you have three voices.
1: Yeah.
3: And then it's, you know, and then you can do anything.
1: Yeah.
0: Yeah, awesome. That's kind of exactly what I was going to ask you, is your approach to playing in a chordless trio, because it is such a specific thing that you have to do, and everyone has to take up a little bit more space, at least. Yeah. But I guess on that idea, just as a group, as a trio, who's been playing together for a while, what are some of your influences? Who are you thinking about when you are playing in this format? Like, there's some really great chordless trios out there, you know, in history.
1: Yeah.
0: But, yeah, do you have a certain influence? Do you have a sound that you're trying to achieve? Yeah.
1: At least for me, I mean, I always go back to Sonny Rollins at the Vanguard.
2: Yeah.
1: That's like a, like, not, I mean, not just that, those recordings, but just him as a player has brought a lot of influence on me. And also, I mean, I'm not sure if just kind of like Ornette, like a lot of Ornette ideas, because the space is just so more open, and because I only have two people to work with, it's actually quite nice because I'm able to hear a lot more. I'm not really being interrupted. Not that like chordal players are always interrupting. This isn't slander. But you know, because I'm hearing a lot more things, I feel a lot more freer. So I feel like I'm coming out of like more Ornette and like Sonny ideas. And I feel like I'm able to go in a lot more directions in that way. I don't know if there's any specific bands or trios though that I'm really always thinking about. I don't know how you guys feel or just like your other musical influences, but I think subconsciously you also take away a lot of other things, whether you realize it or not. Like, we're probably embodying so many, like, you know.
3: I think subconsciously there's so much.
1: So much going on.
2: Yeah, we're always bringing our own personal influences into it as well. You know, like, we all sort of have different musical backgrounds and are interested in the same music, but also in we also bring different stuff to the table. And you know, I feel like we all check out the same chordless trios. Like, we love, like, you know, Lee Konitz's trio and Sonny's trio and Train's trio.
1: Yeah,
2: you know, all of those trios, chordless trios, are always going to be in there. But I think, yeah, it's as the guys were saying, it's very like subconscious, maybe.
1: Yeah,
2: is more where it's coming from, but it's always there.
1: Yeah.
0: And would you say, like, how does it affect your playing when you're in a chordless trio? Especially, I feel like, rhythm section. We are talking about how the bass has to do the voice leading and be the harmony.
3: What do you think?
0: Yeah,
3: George?
0: As drummer.
3: As a drummer, well, yeah. How is it different?
2: As a drummer, I feel like I'm always, in a chordless setting, I feel the most free as a comper because I'm kind of the only comper. When I'm with a piano player or a guitar player, I find I have to sort of like make sure that there isn't like the talking over each other thing that can sometimes happen depending on the compas. So when I'm with a chordless trio, I feel like I'm 100% free to interact in any way that I want to, and I'm, you know, generally going to be, you know, I love Elvin, so I'm always going to be. So in a chordless setting, I'm pretty typically hearing Elvin, or I want to, yeah, I would like to be Elvin, but a bad version of it.
3: Yeah, that's interesting to hear, because I never hear, like, I never would have thought of the drummer, yeah, because you're right, the drummer becomes the comper.
2: Yeah.
3: Mm-hmm. Really? Yeah. Because I can do stuff too, but I'm, as a bass player, it's interesting. It's like, I don't know, it's you can think about it differently. You know,
1: yeah. To kind of bounce off that though, because like, George is always really great to play with. We were kind of joking about it earlier, but he's always given me like a lot of rhythmic ideas in Shogo too. But because the drums then become the main comping source, like it's like just so much more fun for some reason. Like it's like when he says something, I'm able to directly respond to it. Mm-hmm. And because I'm just so locked into everything he's doing, because what he's giving for the band, it's just so much fun to be able to interact with, like, right there.
3: And visually, or it's interesting too, because it's like you guys above.
1: Yeah.
3: And then underneath is...
1: Yeah. Yeah.
3: Whereas when there's a quartet, it's there's more
1: levels pieces, or something. Yeah.
3: Yeah.
1: So, that's
3: interesting.
1: Yeah.
0: Yeah, awesome. That's really cool to have, like,

0: wrote those. And so one of them is called Go West, and then the other one is Walk Me Home. And there's kind of like themes of being home for me in those, written in those pieces. And so when I'm composing, I mean, normally it starts with some sort of melodic idea or whatever, or but then usually I latch like some sort of idea, or maybe a scene, or like I'm really thinking about visually, like things visually. So with the song Go West, like when I first went to the piano, and it's also ironic because I write everything at the piano, and I knew this trio would be such a challenge because like I wrote it on piano and then I'm not even playing with the piano, you know? Mm-hmm. And so that's just a side note. But when I came up with the chords and kind of the open fist, like boom, boom, boom, I was just hearing or like visualizing like settlers going west or something. It sounds kind of funny, but I was like, oh, like just like embarking on something, like embarking on a journey. And then later as you go through the piece, there's kind of goes like da da da da da da da da. To me, that's like uncertainty, or like they're traveling. Like I'm thinking of like some sort of scene. They're traveling through the mountains or whatever. So when I'm composing, I'm thinking about a lot of visual things and how can I create a story and a meaning behind a song. And so the other piece, Walk Me Home, was kind of similar to that. Like it just has like a dun, like dun, dun, dun, dun. It's just really like. Walk, like I feel like I could walk to it, you know? And so I'm always kind of thinking about how can I relate things back to my own life, or how can I create a story behind a piece? So that was kind of maybe more less musically, you know, in depth, but kind of more about how I shape stories behind my pieces. But
1: no, yeah, that's awesome. And I think it's so interesting to hear about musicians, composers who have like non-musical influences that they're thinking about, like visual, but also just comes from the heart, the stories. Yeah, so incredible. Okay, so not too many more questions. One thing is that you guys are all recent grads of MSM. Ooh. You're on the scene in New York now. Yeah. So yeah. So everyone look out for these guys' names. But I'd love to hear kind of about your experience in these past few years becoming a musician here on the New York scene. Like, as a young person, what did you find that was maybe unexpected about going out, doing your art here in, like, this city that is so great for jazz? Maybe something that was welcome. Yeah, just maybe a thought about that from each of you.
0: Any of you guys want to go first?
2: Mm-hmm. Yeah, I mean, for me, it's my perspective is coming from like a much more isolated country. Not that Australia is that isolated, but it's far enough away that you feel the distance from here. So the scene is smaller where I'm from. And so when I first came here, I was immediately just kind of taken by the sheer number of people that are here, a number of musicians, and the variety of all of them. There's a lot more variety here. So I feel like, you know, coming from Sydney where, like, you know, there's a handful of people who play jazz pretty much. So you're more likely to be sort of handed things. Whereas in New York, I feel like maybe the biggest lesson I learned was that you have to be a lot more self-directive and you have to go and make it happen yourself. Which I like personally. I like the sort of you are in charge of sort of how successful you are here in a lot of ways, and it's sort of up to you to make all those moves yourself. Not that people don't help you, because people are very helpful here, and you know, all the people like Cameron's helped me a lot, and all the people in New York who do help me, I'm very grateful for. But there is a sense of you are in charge of it yourself, if that makes sense.
1: Yeah, absolutely.
0: Yeah, kind of coming similarly from like the same background as George. I also came from a smaller town in California, and I was lucky enough to have really good mentors and people who helped me, kind of showed me the next steps towards music if I wanted to go there, which I'm forever grateful for.

0: those mentors and teachers. There wasn't much of a scene though. And so there's no, like, I mean, not even a jam session or anything like that. There's occasional jazz nights, but so coming to the East Coast, and then I went to Philly for my undergrad and then MSM for my master's, and just the East Coast life is much more different. Of course, you hear it's fast paced, so I knew to expect that. But what I really like about New York is just, I mean, it, actually, to me, it does feel like a community, like a real jazz community. And kind of like George was saying, like, people do watch out for you. And, like, some of my best friends are here. And I wasn't really expecting that. When you hear New York, you think, like, cold, you know, cold shoulders, people don't want to talk to you. And while there is that, at least all the musicians and these guys are some of my closest friends here, they've shown me that that's not true. And just also with the New York music scene as well. So feel similarly very grateful for all of them. And yeah, it's definitely, you have to be super self-directive here. Nothing really gets handed to you, or at least as a horn player, it's a lot harder, you know? So I feel like I see these guys working a lot more than, you know, than I am. And sometimes that can be tough because it's like, oh, you know, am I going to get called for a gig? Or you really have to grind as a horn player a lot more for the things you want. But in a way it's, I'm kind of grateful for that, as funny as that might sound. Just as a horn player, I feel like for me, there's a bit more flexibility in what I can do.
1: And everything you do is important then.
0: Yeah.
1: You
0: know? Yeah.
1: Yeah.
0: It's, I feel like, and not to say that other instruments can't have like a unique voice at all. That's far from the truth. But at least as a horn player, I do feel like you can stand out a bit more. And once you establish your voice, you are heard. So it's definitely tough. It's a tough environment out here, but I've learned a lot, and I'm super glad that I made the move out here, because California and, I mean, Shogo can speak about his experience in California, but the West Coast, I feel like it just does not have, jazz-wise, or kind of the music we like to play and we're into, it does not have anywhere near the level or the type of musicians
1: or the opportunities
0: here, you know. So
1: I mean, that's the reason I came here was for the opportunities, because in where I was, I'm from Long Beach, California, LA scene mainly, but yeah, I came here because this is where, I mean, this is where the world is pretty much. There's, I mean, you can do stuff, and I mean, this is going on air, you know, but like, you know, you can do stuff in LA, but I think the world, like, it feels like the world is here.
0: Mm-hmm.
1: Especially for what we do, you know, it's, yeah.
0: Yeah.
1: That's what I would say.
2: Amazing. Well, again, thank you guys for coming. I think you're doing a great job at establishing yourself as musicians, if I do say so for myself, because you're here.
0: Thank you.
1: Thank you.
2: And yeah, so I guess my last question, I'd like to ask this of everyone that I interview, is just, what's coming up for you? What would you like the listeners to know? Yeah, anything you're looking forward to musically?
0: Yeah, I'm hopefully going to be releasing some music. The goal was to release it in September, but it's probably going to be a little later. But that was some music I recorded last year. It was with a lot of my Philly friends, so it was with Dick Oates, was featured, Jaleel Shaw was featured, Phil Markowitz was also on it as well, so that, I'm really looking forward to that coming out, and then I have some other music, Shogo actually is on that, we recorded
1: Dana's
0: house, yeah, last summer, so still working on getting that, but that's coming up for me, so.
2: Awesome.
1: Oh, you know, just stuff happening.
2: Stuff happening.
1: Check out my website.
0: Yeah. You got a website now?
1: ShogoYamagishi.com. Yeah.
0: Wow. Okay, that's, I'll check
1: that's,
0: it.
1: That's where I put everything.
0: Wow. Okay.
1: But I mean, I said everything you do is important, but also even as a rhythm section player.
0: Yeah. Yeah. Everything it you is. Do is no, it is. Yeah. Everything is important.
1: Yeah.
3: There's a few people that I'm playing with in the next month. I play a lot with piano player Eric Stern, who we're friends with. We just recorded an album of his music, which I feel like will probably be released next year. So look out for that.
0: Yeah.
3: Otherwise, just the usual New York hustle gigs.
0: Woo!
2: Right.
0: Working.
1: Oh, I actually do have something.
3: Go ahead.
1: There's my band just recorded and released an album.
0: Which one?
1: Fugitive.
0: Oh yeah, that's
1: just,
0: right.
1: We just released a live album.
0: Oh man.
1: So
0: yeah.
1: So great go band. Go buy that, please.
0: On Bandcamp? Where is
1: it's
0: it?
1: It's on Bandcamp. Okay. Yeah. Fugitive live at the Jazz Gallery.
0: Wow, okay.
1: Cool. Yeah.
0: I'll check that out.
2: Incredible. Well, thank you again so much for coming out today, and good luck with everything.
0: Thank you, Dossie. Thank you, WKCR.
2: So, again, like I said, you're listening to WKCR New York, WKCR HD1. That was an interview with Cameron Sewell, Shogo Yamagishi, and George Greenhill, the trio whose live set you just heard recorded right here at WKCR just last week, unfortunately delayed because of the Sunny Rollins, because of the Bird birthday broadcast, but we got to listen to it today, so there's no losses there. Speaking of birthday broadcasts, and spoiler alert, upcoming we have Sunny Rollins' birthday broadcast right on Monday, September 7th, 24 hours of the great saxophone colossus Sonny Rollins, who sadly passed away just this year, but we're going to take a day to celebrate his life, his music, and his compositions. We'll also start with little Sonny Rollins soon. Also, speaking of centennials and speaking of saxophone players, we have our John Coltrane centennial not too far off on September 19th. Through the 23rd. That's right. That's 5 straight days, 24 hours of John Coltrane on the occasion of his 100th birthday. You have to go big for John Coltrane after 100 years of his intense musical career and influence that spans just generations and genres. So we're going to continue. We're going to play just a track or two that Cameron Sewell sent to me, not the same group, but some tracks that are not yet released, just to continue. And then we'll hear some other chordless trios, some Sonny Rollins, Lee Konitz, and others. So stay tuned for that. This next track is called Life Cycle, and we will hear it in just one moment. Thank you for listening to WKCR.

0: What you just heard was two original tracks from Cameron Sewell, whose live set we heard earlier today, followed by an interview with him and the other members of his trio, Shogo Yamagishi and George Greenhill. Those other two tracks that we just heard were called Life Cycle and Sorry I Thought You Knew. They were recorded sometime this past year, I believe, are not released yet, so it is an exciting privilege for us to be able to play these live records or these live mixed recordings for you. We're going to move on. We heard the work of the Chordless Trio live, Cameron Sewell's trio. Now we're going to take a look around at some other iconic Chordless Trios. Many were mentioned in the interview. Others I happened upon in our library. We have to start off with the most iconic, maybe, also in honor of his upcoming birthday, Sonny Rollins, his Chordless Trio from A Night at the Village Vanguard. Because how better to follow up a live Chordless Trio performance with another one? This was recorded, like I said, live at the Village Vanguard in 1957 with Sonny Rollins on tenor saxophone, Wilbur Ware or Donald Bailey on bass, and Pete LaRocca or Elvin Jones on drums, depending on the tracks. We're going to start off right at the beginning with A Night in Tunisia and I've Got You Under My Skin. So stay tuned for those two tracks here on WKCR. We're halfway through Out to Lunch today. I hope you are enjoying, and I hope you stay tuned in to 89.9.
1: Good afternoon, everybody. Boys and girls, this is Uncle Don. Good afternoon. My name is Sonny Rollins, and we have Donald Bailey on bass and Pete LaRocca on drums.

That track was Four from Sonny Rollins, A Night at the Village Vanguard, the live set from 1957, and featuring musicians Sonny Rollins, of course, on tenor saxophone, Donald Bailey, Wilbur Ware on bass, Pete LaRocca, Elvin Jones on drums. On various tracks, we heard A Night in Tunisia, I've Got You Under My Skin, Softly as in a Morning Sunrise, Four. We're going to just finish off this record to hear the rest of the curated set here on the Blue Note label. So that'll just be a quick introduction, Woody and You, and An Old Devil Moon. Then we'll continue to a little bit more music for the next hour here on WKCR on Out to Lunch, your favorite afternoon jazz show. My name's Hadassah. I'm your Friday host. I'll be your Friday host for this year, but I will be returning to my alternating with none other than Emma Lacey. So again, this is WKCR New York, WKCR HD 89.9 on your FM dial in the New York City area, and WKCR.org if you're joining from anywhere else in the whole wide world. This is Out to Lunch. This record is Sonny Rollins, A Night at the Village Vanguard from the Blue Note label, and we're going to finish up this set with Woody and You and Old Devil Moon. Please stay tuned.

Thank you very kindly. We'd like to carry on now with the Dizzy Gillespie original. This one is simply entitled, Wouldn't You? Wouldn't you like to? Crazy. Wouldn't

Thank you very kindly, ladies and gentlemen. We'd like to carry on now with a composition. I think it's from Finian's Rainbow, if I'm not mistaken. Either Finian's Rainbow or Kiss Me, Kate. And maybe I'm wrong on both of them, but Old Devil Moon. Which one is that from? All right, so now we have... From Finian's Rainbow? Somebody else said Kiss Me, Kate. So we'll now give you that Old Devil Moon from the hit show Little Abner. There we go. All right.

0: Thank you, thank you. Thank you very much. Thank you very kindly for Elvin Jones on drums, formerly of the great J.J. Johnson Orchestra, now appearing with Stan Getz, and tonight, of course, he's appearing with myself, Sonny Rollins. And on bass, the very great Wilbur B. Weir. We'd like to take a brief pause. Thank you. Thank you. Thank you.
1: That was, again, Elvin Jones, Wilbur Weir, and Sonny Rollins live at the Village Vanguard in 1957 off the classic record A Night at the Village Vanguard. We're exploring the idea of chordless trios today after a lovely set and interview from Cam Sewell, a recently graduated MSM musician who brought in his trio of Shogo Yamagishi and George Greenhill to play a live set for you all earlier today. We have about a little more than half an hour left on our show today, so we're going to move on to a different chordless trio with saxophone, Lee Konitz. Lee Konitz, this is his record called It's You with Ron McClure on bass and Billy Hart on drums. This is, or was, his first record after about 17 years, first studio album on the Steeplechase label in 1996. So it is a lovely collection of tunes, another way for a saxophone player to play with a chordless trio, navigate the harmony without that anchoring from a piano or guitar. It is a very interesting phenomenon to listen to, if I do say so myself, and I hope you are enjoying it as well. It almost gives you more mental bandwidth to focus on the soloist or the melody player, the saxophone, when there's no chords in the background, although I do find myself also listening to the way that the bass is really holding down the harmony and the rhythm section. Maybe I'm biased as a bass player myself, but we're going to continue now to Lee Konitz's record, It's You, with the tracks Fingin, Angel Eyes, Voodoo, It's You, and Mela. So thank you for listening. Once again, this is WKCR. Stay tuned for the rest of this hour on Out to Lunch.

0: 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This marks the end of Out to Lunch, our afternoon jazz show. We're moving on to afternoon classical now, but first let me tell you what you just heard. That was three tracks from Lee Konitz's record, It's You, featuring Ron McClure on bass, Billy Hart on drums. The tracks were Thingin', Angel Eyes, and Boo-Doo. Thank you again for listening. I hope you enjoyed this program centered around chordless trios. I'm going to pass it on now to Selene for Afternoon Classical. Thank you again. Stay tuned.
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0: You're tuned in to WKCR. This is Afternoon Classical. I'm Solène. I'm joined here by Casey Lamb. And that was Brahms's Quintet in F minor for piano and string quartet, Opus 34, featuring Jennifer Frautschke on violin, Kirsten Johnson playing the viola, Alexis Pia Gerlach on cello, and Xiaodong Wang also on violin. Casey will be announcing what's up next.
1: Yes, we are here on Afternoon Classical. It's nearly 4 o'clock. We've got another hour and a bit of wonderful classical music before we switch over to even more wonderful classical music at Bach at 5. We're listening to a wonderful piece. Now we will be listening to Aaron Copland, Music for Movies. This is a sort of sweet combination piece of different film scores that he wrote. It's I think lesser known that Aaron Copland was a pretty prolific film score writer. He wrote the score for numerous films, including The City of Mice and Men, Our Town, North Star, and The Red Pony, as well as others. We'll hear some selections from this performed by the New Philharmonia Orchestra, conducted by none other than the composer himself, Aaron Copland. With that, we've also got an exciting month of programming coming up here on WKCR FM New York and WKCR HD. As it's September, we've got a lot of our regular programmers back, and that means an undertaking of some fantastic special broadcasts. This Saturday, tomorrow, you'll be hearing 24 hours of the wonderful titan of avant-garde classical music, John Cage, one of the broadcasts that is my most favorite, perhaps my favorite broadcast on KCR. And if you're curious about 433 and what else is in his catalog, it's not just silence, so tune in for some wonderful music tomorrow. Beyond that, on the 7th, we'll be honoring the late, great Sonny Rollins, who passed away earlier this year, with another 24 hours of wonderful music. We played plenty of his music for a memorial broadcast, but on the 7th, this is Monday, we will be hearing Sonny Rollins. Later in the month, we will be celebrating perhaps KCR's maybe second favorite musician after Charlie Parker, John Coltrane. We will be doing 100 straight hours for the centennial from the 19th to the 23rd. And also look out for more broadcasts for our 85th/70th anniversary here at WKCR. We were founded in 1941. So we'll be doing plenty and plenty of special broadcasts. You can find some of those at WKCR.org. With that, I should also mention that this is my farewell month on this wonderful Afternoon Classical show. You'll be eventually handed over to the very capable and tasteful hands of Solène, who will be taking over this show, as well as Bach Hour will become sort of a station-wide show in which numerous people will host it throughout and be bringing you wonderful kinds of Bach from different eras and genres and the like. With that, let's get into some Aaron Copland. This is Music for Movies, performed by the New Philharmonia Orchestra, with, of course, none other than Aaron Copland himself at the baton.

0: 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That was,
1: of course, Aaron Copland's music for movies, an amalgamation of different excerpts from film scores written by the great American composer Aaron Copland, conducted by Aaron Copland himself with the New Philharmonia Orchestra. Now we're moving on to a monumental recording of the cello repertoire. This is Mstislav Rostropovich's rendition of the Dvorak Cello Concerto in B minor, opus 104, performed by the Royal Philharmonic Orchestra with Sir Adrian Boult conducting, recorded for Seraphim Records. This is a fantastic recording. I hope you enjoy it. It'll bring us nearly to 5 o'clock, but not quite. It's WKCR Afternoon Classical that you're listening to. My name is Casey, and you've been hearing from Selene and I some wonderful selections of classical music. With that, I leave it to Rostropovich and Sir Adrian Boult conducting the Royal Philharmonic Orchestra in a wonderful performance of Antonin Dvorak's Cello Concerto in B minor.

0: one of the truly seminal pieces in the cello repertoire, performed by, in my opinion, one of the greatest cellists of the 20th century, I don't think I'd be disputed with, Mieczysław Rostropowicz there, performing Dvorak's Cello Concerto in B minor, opus 104, the great Sir Adrian Boult conducting the Royal Philharmonic Orchestra. We turn now to some chamber music once again, moving away from the orchestral. Solène, our wonderful co-host, will tell you about the Fritz Kreisler that we are soon to hear, and stay tuned at 5 o'clock. We'll be listening to the works of Johann Sebastian Bach, as always. Stay tuned.
1: Yeah, next up we'll hear Fritz Kreisler playing Violin Sonata number 3 in E-flat, opus 12, number 3, also featuring Franz Rupp on piano. This is recorded in London, and it will be lovely for the next 15 minutes or so. So stay tuned.
0: Beethoven's Violin Sonata.
1: Yes, sorry, Beethoven. just a Violin Sonata. you're listening to WKCR, and stay tuned.

0: the wonderful Fritz Kreisler, known as much for being an arranger and pedagogue as much as a violinist, fantastic violinist of the 20th century. We heard him performing Beethoven's Sonata for Violin and Piano, number 3 in, I believe, E-flat major. Pianist accompanying him there, or rather, joining him there is Franz Rupp. It's past 5 o'clock, so that means it's time to get to Bach Hour. This week, we're going to hear at least the first third of what is one of the most seminal pieces in Bach's repertoire. 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I will now turn it over to Selene, who has more information on what Bach we're going to be hearing.
1: Correct. We will hear J.S. Bach's Mass in B minor, categorized as BWV 232. And this is just the first portion. It's called Missa Credo. And it features Robert Shaw Chorale and Orchestra with Sarah Mae Endick as the soprano 1, Adele Addison as soprano 2, Florence Kopleff as contra alto, Mallory Walker as the tenor, Ara Babarian on singing bass, Robert Shaw obviously conducting, and then featured instrumentalists are Oscar Shumsky on violin, Philip Dunnigan playing the flute, Ronald Roseman and Philip West playing oboes, Danielle Sagerman, and Howard Vogel on bassoons, Joseph Eager playing horn, Harvey Shapiro on cello, and Richard Connolly playing the organ. It's 5:04 p.m. in New York, and again, you're tuned in to WKCR New York and WKCR HD. 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

That just about concludes the first third of Johann Sebastian Bach's Mass in B minor. That's BWV 232, featuring the Robert Shaw Chorale and Orchestra. You're tuned in to WKCR New York and WKCR HD. That's 89.9 on the FM dial, or WKCR.org online. And we've also concluded Afternoon Classical, and that was Bach Hour here on WKCR. I'm handing it over. It was a pleasure to host with Casey Lamb today. I'm Solen, and I'm handing it over to Cliff for Jazz Alternatives. So enjoy. It's 6 p.m. in New York City.

And good evening and welcome to another edition of Jazz Alternatives on WKCR-FM New York, WKCR-HD1. My name is Cliff Price. I do hope you stick around. We have much great music to bring to you on tonight's program. And we just heard a truly remarkable guitarist who we lost last Saturday, August 29th, at the age of 89, Gene Bertoncini. He was born in the Bronx on April 6th of 1937 into an Italian immigrant family. He left behind his original studies in architecture to build a career in music and was highly respected as a first call performer in the Broadway pit band scene, also television house orchestras, and for vocalists, he was especially known as for his sensitive work. As an accompanist, Bertoncini was truly a musician's musician. He was a specialist and advocate for the nylon string acoustic guitar. And as you heard just now, he applied his exquisite fingerstyle technique to jazz that was as sensitive as it was virtuosic. For many years, he paired his talents with bassist Michael Moore. Michael Moore was the bassist you just heard on that track, which was a medley of Billy Strayhorn compositions, Lush Life, and Isfahan. Isfahan from the Far East Suite. And for, as I mentioned, he performed with Michael Moore for a number of years, making at least four recordings that we'll check out some on tonight's program. Bertoncini also spent a good portion of his life training the next generation of guitarists as an educator at the Eastman School of Music, William Patterson University, and the New England Conservatory. Once again, we lost Gene Bertoncini just last Saturday, August 29th, at the age of 89. Going to continue with more performances by the Bertoncini Michael Moore collaborations, and we're going to check out some tunes that were originally issued on an album called Close Ties on Omnisound Records. Bertoncini was called upon a lot in the beginning years of the bossa nova craze because he was the master of the nylon string acoustic guitar. We'll hear him performing one of Antonio Carlos Jobim's great originals, O Grande Amor. We'll follow that with a piece by Horace Silver called Strollin', and then go from there to a Claire Fisher composition of Note Pensativa, and conclude with Limehouse Blues. Gene Bertoncini at the guitar, Michael Moore at the bass. Let's get back to the sounds on WKCR-FM New York, WKCR-HD1.

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On tonight's Jazz Alternatives, this is WKCR-FM New York, WKCR-HD1. My name is Cliff Price. I do hope you stick around and enjoy the sounds. Bertoncini was a musician's musician, master of the nylon string acoustic guitar, and we unfortunately lost him at the age of 89 last Saturday on August 29th. So we're going to be dedicating the entire program tonight to his recordings. We just heard a sequence of sounds that were made for the Stash record label. I actually mispronounced the names of the original albums. Reissued on a CD called The Art of the Duo, we heard performances that came from two records, O Grand Amour, recorded in New York City in early 1986, and Strollen, from the following year. O Grand Amour featuring songs from Bossa Nova and with the addition of Edison Machado percussion. We heard O Grand Amour and Pensativa. In between those two tunes, we heard the title track to Strollen, or a silver piece. And we just ended off with an old, old tune, Limehouse Blues. It's 34 minutes past the hour. Once again, this is WKCR-FM New York, WKCR-HD1. We're going to continue with more recordings from the Strollen album. And we'll begin with a medley of Robert Devisse's Prelude and the Dietsch and Schwartz classic Alone Together. And from there, we'll go to Sweet Georgia Brown and conclude the set with Moonlight in Vermont. Gene Bertoncini at the guitar, Michael Moore at the bass. Selections from the album Strollen. 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

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It's 10 minutes before the hour. This program is Jazz Alternatives. It can be heard in the New York metropolitan area at 89.9 FM on your megahertz, excuse me, on your FM megahertz dial, and also around the world at a website at www.wkcr.org. Gene Bertoncini passed away last Saturday at the age of 89, a musician's musician, and he was not a household name, but he was extraordinarily admired by musicians in the field. And as we just heard, had an extraordinary interplay with bassist Michael Moore, a collaboration that lasted some years. We heard selections from the album Strollin' that was recorded for Stash Records in mid-1987. That last item was Moonlight in Vermont. Before that, Sweet Georgia Brown, and we began with the medley of Robert de Vissé's Prelude and Alone Together. Once again, this is WKCR New York, WKCR HD1. Next, going to hear an aspect of Bertoncini's performance career as an accompanist. He was much admired by vocalists for the sensitivity that he brought to the sounds that backed their performances. We're going to hear first a Chet Baker performance of If You Could See Me Now. That was recorded for A&M Records and released on an album called The Best Thing for You. And we'll go from there to recordings with Nancy Wilson, where he doesn't, I don't believe he takes solos per se, but the remarkable background for Wilson's vocals as created by the Hank Jones Quartet, with Jones at the piano, Grady Tate's drums, Ron Carter at the bass, and Bertoncini at the guitar, made for very beautiful music making. We'll hear a couple of tracks at least from the album, But Beautiful. And then we will hear a recording by vocalist Earl Coleman. I'll tell you more about that on the other side. Starting off with duo performance, Gene Bertoncini and Chet Baker, as we get back to the sounds of jazz on Jazz Alternatives. This is WKCR FM New York, WKCR HD1.

I turned and you were gone. But from the darkened wing, the music box played.

Some great ballads for you there on WKCR-FM New York, WKCR-HD1. This is Cliff Price, your host of Jazz Alternatives. All of those sides had Gene Bertoncini at the guitar. He passed at the age of 89 last Saturday. We're listening to his recordings on tonight's program. The last three tunes came from an album put on Atlantic Records by vocalist Earl Coleman, who was best known for having recorded a song called Dark Shadows with Charlie Parker, a latter-day session done for Atlantic Records in February of 1967 with an ensemble featuring Billy Taylor at the piano, Gene Bertoncini at the guitar, Reggie Workman at the bass, and Bobby Thomas at the drums. When Did You Leave Heaven was preceded by Henry Mancini's Charade, the Johnny Mercer lyric, and we began with the Rodgers and Hart classic Manhattan. And before that, we heard two items from the Nancy Wilson album, But Beautiful, the title track, preceded by Do It Again, Nancy Wilson accompanied by the Hank Jones Quartet, with Grady Tate at the drums, Ron Carter at the bass, Gene Bertoncini at the guitar, Hank Jones piano, and he led that combo. Nancy Wilson, the leader and vocalist. Once again, we heard But Beautiful, preceded by Do It Again from the album But Beautiful, made for Capitol Records. And we began with a duo performance by Bertoncini and trumpeter vocalist Chet Baker, a track that was issued on A&M Records, and a performance of If You Could See Me Now, recorded in February or May of 1977. Just a duo performance, Chet Baker, trumpet and vocal, Bertoncini at the guitar. Once again, the tune, If You Could See Me Now. We're getting close to the halfway mark of tonight's program. This is WKCR-FM New York, WKCR-HD1. And we're next going to go to a beautiful album that was recorded for Chiaroscuro Records as part of the jazz cruises that took place on the SS Norway back in the day. Recordings made in October of 1996, somewhere in parts of the Caribbean. Bertoncini is joined by pianist Bill Charlap and bassist Sean Smith. And we will start off by listening to Emily, Johnny Mandel melody, as we get back to the sounds of Gene Bertoncini. We pay homage to him on tonight's Jazz Alternatives. This is WKCR-FM New York, WKCR-HD1.

0: Thank you, Sean Smith. Bill Charlotte. Yours truly, Gene Bertoncini. Thank you very much.
1: Gene Bertoncini on WKCR-FM New York, WKCR-HD1. We just heard recordings made live on the SS Norway as it went through the Caribbean Sea. And we heard the aforementioned musicians that Bertoncini just announced, Bill Charlap at the piano, Sean Smith at the bass. And that was a medley of All the Things You Are, preceded by Sophisticated Lady. And that in turn was preceded by Emily. Recording released on the Chiaroscuro record label. This is WKCR-FM New York, WKCR-HD1. This is Cliff Price, your host, and I do hope you stick around. We are just a bit halfway past our Gene Bertoncini tribute. He passed last Saturday at the age of 89. And we will continue now with the recording from the current century that was made during the period that Bertoncini was teaching at the Eastman School of Music. And this actually was recorded in March of 2005 and issued on an album called Concerti. And we're going to start off with a composition by Cole Porter, as arranged by Fred Sturm, called You'd Be So Nice to Come Home To. The ensemble is conducted by Michael Patterson with Mark Feldman first violin, Rob Moose second violin, Kelly D'Elia viola, Dana Leong cello, and featuring David Fink at the bass, recorded in Stamford, Connecticut. Once again, the album Concerti, Gene Bertoncini on this is radio program on WKCR-FM New York, WKCR-HD1.

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It's 8 o'clock. You're listening to Jazz Alternatives. My name is Cliff Price, and I do hope you're enjoying all of the sounds on tonight's program. The guitar of Gene Bertoncini, the subject for tonight's program. He passed last Saturday at the age of 89. And we just heard the two selections that Bertoncini played on the Duke Pearson album, Prairie Dog, made for Atlantic Records in 1966. The ensemble had Johnny Coles at the trumpet, James Spaulding at the alto saxophone, Harold Vick and George Coleman tenor saxophones, Duke Pearson, piano, composer, arranger, and actually the last track, Little Waltz, was by the bassist Ron Carter. However, it was Bob Cranshaw who played that instrument on the session. Mickey Roker was the drummer, Gene Bertoncini at the guitar. Little Waltz, preceded by Prairie Dog, a bit of country soul jazz. And that in turn was preceded by Bertoncini and a string ensemble from an album called Concerti, issued on Ambient Records in 2008. We heard an arrangement for strings by Fred Sturm on Cole Porter's You'd Be So Nice to Come Home To, Bertoncini's guitar and David Fink's bass featured prominently throughout. Once again, we're in the third and final hour of our program, and we're going to go back to a performance from the SS Norway as it was sailing in various parts of the Caribbean, and the jazz cruises, the floating jazz festivals, they were called back then. Many great musicians took part in those. And Bertoncini is joined here by another guitarist of note, Jack Wilkins. And we will hear these two plectrists playing together on Lover Man, How Deep Is the Ocean? And we'll conclude with Cry Me a River. Just the two of us, the name of the album on Chiaroscuro Records, Gene Bertoncini and Jack Wilkins. Let's get back to the sounds. This is WKCR-FM New York, WKCR-HD1.